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Sorry, I was actually just gonna take my phone.

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Like, you've got to go with your heart and your instincts, and you'll learn next time when you get the same feelings to not go there, you know? So it's a good thing you did it. It's all part of the growth. I'm proud of you for being brave and courageous and doing it and stepping into it and finding out what's right and what's wrong. 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I just landed. 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Miss you. Yeah, I'm sending you a big hug. 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

stab you in the end. Used to call twin back then, we ain't even really kin. Every Barbie need a Ken. 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Roll a 4-5-6. 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Write him 1-4-5. 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

0: shambles and lifestyles to the bridge, lifestyles and shambles and gamble with the rent. 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

0: 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The same goes for traffic lights. In the name of safety, it is extremely important that you stop.
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0: Every child matters.
1: I was 6 years old when they took me to a residential school. I remember the day walking toward that school with my mother, and it was a silent walk, and I was so afraid. 20 or 30 little kids herded into the showers, and then your body being painted in white liquid of some kind, your hair cropped and then doused in kerosene. And that was pretty traumatizing. The school held roughly 220 people, half boys, half girls, and we were segregated. If I was caught waving at my sister, there'd be a punishment for it. And so as a result of that segregation, I never really learned any social skills that young people should be learning as they grow up. From a religious and spiritual perspective, of course, the churches lobbied hard to convert indigenous people, Aboriginal people. They said that we were heathen and pagan. They targeted language in those things we had learned through all of millennia to know where we came from, to know who we were, as something that had to be eliminated. Before that time, I lived in a place called Kwayasims. They call it Guilford Island now. We harvested from the forest all of the animals that we needed to provide as sustenance. And from the ocean in front of us as well, all of the species of whales and mink and fish. And I had a connection to the environment around us. And so after having spent years in those schools, by the time we were ready to leave, most of us were pretty broken. Many of us, including myself, descended into addictions, alcoholism, and violence, and it was pretty difficult. Those schools lasted for over 100 years. There were over 150,000 little children. And the last school that closed in Canada was in 1996 in Saskatchewan. There was a history on this land that had been absolutely ignored. Nobody knew about the residential school legacy. Nobody knew about the intent of the Indian Act, the chronic challenges now facing Aboriginals. And we're starting to accept the idea that we have the shared history for which we all are responsible for. When the Truth and Reconciliation Commission report was submitted, I was in the room when Justice Murray Sinclair, the chair of the commission, denounced Canada. He had just recited a litany of intensive harms against Aboriginal people. And when he said, "Canada, you have committed cultural genocide," there was just a silence in that room, and then all of a sudden it erupted in euphoria. We said survivors want an apology from the Prime Minister in the House of Commons, and I was there and I heard the words, "I'm sorry," and then I couldn't see because my eyes were just flowing with tears. I was so happy that somebody had said, "I'm sorry." Canada, by the way, is the only Western country that has had a Truth and Reconciliation Commission. So we're trying to look through a new lens. We and Canadians, we as an Aboriginal, we celebrate each other, everybody cheering each other up as we move toward a more equal, prosperous future for all of us. My name is Chief Robert Joseph, and I believe that Truth and Reconciliation is Canada.
2: The treatment of children in Indian residential schools is a sad chapter in our history. Two primary objectives of the residential school system were to remove and isolate children and to assimilate them into the dominant culture.
3: All she said to me was to be good and to listen, and she never said any more. I don't think they could even fathom what would happen.
4: They built these schools away from the reserve and run by the churches.
3: No one was allowed to touch each other or to talk to each other.
5: 99? That's you. You will learn to speak God's language. Hey!
3: I could hear the steps coming towards the girls' infirmary, and I was the only one in there. And then I couldn't breathe.
4: I don't know what kind of God they have.
3: When I hear people that firmly believe that nothing happened in these schools, well, I can tell my story.
6: Hello, everyone. My name is Phyllis Webstad. I am Shawetmch from the Strachmch, Kennel Creek, Khatltum, Dog Creek First Nation, which is about 1.5 hours southwest from Williams Lake, BC. I grew up with my granny on the Dog Creek Reserve until I was 10, then moved with my auntie after she finished university. When I had just turned 6, I was sent to the St. Joseph Indian Residential School near Williams Lake, a place we called the Mission. My granny bought me a shiny new orange shirt to go to school in. When I got there, I was stripped, my clothing taken away, including my new orange shirt, and I never saw it again. I was no longer excited to be going to school. I wanted to go home to Granny. I had to stay there for 300 sleeps. No matter how much all of us little kids cried, it didn't matter. No one listened to us. Our feelings didn't matter. We didn't matter. I am the third generation that attended residential school. Both my grandmother and mother attended the Mission for 10 years each. Every child matters, even if you're an adult. We must also remember those children that never made it and are no longer with us. I am humbled and honored that you are all taking part in Orange Shirt Day. When I was in school, I didn't know my own history, so I am overjoyed that you are taking part and learning the true history of Canada's First Peoples. Gukshjem, thank you.
7: Truth and reconciliation. Why is it necessary? The residential school system in Canada was in operation from 1831 to 1998. That is 167 years. 167 years of having our culture, our language, our way of life stripped away. 167 years of having children forcibly taken away from their homes, from their community, exposing them to physical, mental, and emotional abuse. 167 years of intergenerational trauma, which continues to pour its pain into the present. Today you can make a difference. Today you can acknowledge the truth. Recognize the ordeals that took and are taking place today. Educate yourselves on the effects the residential schools caused on First Nations.
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1: 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Every child matters.
2: I was 6 years old when they took me to a residential school. I remember the day walking toward that school with my mother. And it was a silent walk, and I was so afraid. 20 or 30 little kids herded into the showers, and then your body being painted in white liquid of some kind, your hair cropped and then doused in kerosene. And that was pretty traumatizing. The school held roughly 220 people, half boys, half girls, and we were segregated. If I was caught waving at my sister, there'd be a punishment for it. And so as a result of that segregation, I never really learned any social skills that young people should be learning as they grow up. From a religious and spiritual perspective, of course, the churches lobbied hard to convert indigenous people, aboriginal people. They said that we were heathen and pagan. They targeted language in those things we had learned through all of millennia to know where we came from, to know who we were, as something that had to be eliminated. Before that time, I lived in a place called Quayasims. They call it Guilford Island now. We harvested from the forest all of the animals that we needed to provide us sustenance, and from the ocean in front of us as well, all of the species of whales and mink and fish. And I had a connection to the environment around us. And so after having spent years in those schools, by the time we were ready to leave, most of us were pretty broken. Many of us, including myself, descended into addictions, alcoholism, and violence, and it was pretty difficult. Those schools lasted for over 100 years. There were over 150,000 little children. And the last school that closed in Canada was in 1996 in Saskatchewan. There was a history on this land that had been absolutely ignored. Nobody knew about the residential school legacy. Nobody knew about the intent of the Indian Act, the chronic challenges now facing Aboriginals. And we're starting to accept the idea that we have the shared history for which we all are responsible for. When the Truth and Reconciliation Commission report was submitted, I was in the room when Justice Murray Sinclair, the chair of the commission, denounced Canada. He had just recited a litany of intensive harms against Aboriginal people. And when he said, "Canada, you have committed cultural genocide," there was just a silence in that room, and then all of a sudden it erupted in euphoria. We said survivors want an apology from the Prime Minister in the House of Commons, and I was there and I heard the words, "I'm sorry," and then I couldn't see because my eyes were just flowing with tears. I was so happy that somebody had said, "I'm sorry." Canada, by the way, is the only Western country that has had a Truth and Reconciliation Commission. So we're trying to look through a new lens. We and Canadians, we as an Aboriginal, we celebrate each other, everybody cheering each other up as we move toward a more equal, prosperous future for all of us. My name is Chief Robert Joseph, and I believe that Truth and Reconciliation is Canada.
3: Treatment of children in Indian residential schools is a sad chapter in our history. Two primary objectives of the residential school system were to remove and isolate children and to assimilate them into the dominant culture.
4: All she said to me was to be good and to listen, and she never said any more. I don't think they could even fathom what would happen.
5: The build these schools away from the reserve and run by the churches.
4: No one was allowed to touch each other or to talk to each other.
6: 99, that's you. You will learn to speak God's language. Hey!
4: I could hear the steps coming towards the girls' infirmary, and I was the only one in there. And then I couldn't breathe.
5: I don't know what kind of God they have.
4: When I hear people that firmly believe that nothing happened in the schools, well, I can tell my story.
7: Hello, everyone. My name is Phyllis Webstad. I am Shawetmch from the Strachmch, Kennel Creek, Khatltum, Dog Creek First Nation, which is about 1.5 hours southwest from Williams Lake, BC. I grew up with my granny on the Dog Creek Reserve until I was 10. Then moved with my auntie after she finished university. When I had just turned 6, I was sent to the St. Joseph Indian Residential School near Williams Lake, a place we called the Mission. My granny bought me a shiny new orange shirt to go to school in. When I got there, I was stripped, my clothing taken away, including my new orange shirt, and I never saw it again. I was no longer excited to be going to school. I wanted to go home to granny. I had to stay there for 300 sleeps. No matter how much all of us little kids cried, it didn't matter. No one listened to us. Our feelings didn't matter. We didn't matter. I am the third generation that attended residential school. Both my grandmother and mother attended the Mission for 10 years each. Every child matters, even if you're an adult. We must also remember those children that never made it and are no longer with us. I am humbled and honored that you are all taking part in Orange Shirt Day. When I was in school, I didn't know my own history, so I am overjoyed that you are taking part and learning the true history of Canada's First Peoples. Gukxjem, thank you.
8: Truth and reconciliation. Why is it necessary? The residential school system in Canada was in operation from 1831 to 1998. That is 167 years. 167 years of having our culture, our language, our way of life stripped away. 167 years of having children forcibly taken away from their homes, from their community, exposing them to physical, mental, and emotional abuse. 167 years of intergenerational trauma, which continues to pour its pain into the present. Today you can make a difference. Today you can acknowledge the truth. Recognize the ordeals that took and are taking place today. Educate yourselves on the effects the residential schools caused on First Nations.
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1: I was 6 years old when they took me to a residential school. I remember the day walking toward that school with my mother, and it was a silent walk, and I was so afraid. 20 or 30 little kids herded into the showers, and then your body being painted in white liquid of some kind, your hair cropped and then doused in kerosene. And that was pretty traumatizing. The school held roughly 220 people, half boys, half girls, and we were segregated. If I was caught waving at my sister, there'd be a punishment for it. And so as a result of that segregation, I never really learned any social skills that young people should be learning as they grow up. From a religious and spiritual perspective, of course, the churches lobbied hard to convert Indigenous people, Aboriginal people. They said that we were heathen and pagan. They targeted language in those things we had learned through all of millennia, to know where we came from, to know who we were, as something that had to be eliminated. Before that time, I lived in a place called Quayasims. They call it Guilford Island now. We harvested from the forest all of the animals that we needed to provide us sustenance, and from the ocean in front of us as well, all of the species of whales and mink and fish. And I had a connection to the environment around us. And so after having spent years in those schools, by the time we were ready to leave, most of us were pretty broken. Many of us, including myself, descended into addictions, alcoholism, and violence, and it was pretty difficult. Those schools lasted for over 100 years. There were over 150,000 little children. And the last school that closed in Canada was in 1996 in Saskatchewan. There was a history on this land that had been absolutely ignored. Nobody knew about the residential school legacy. Nobody knew about the intent of the Indian Act, the chronic challenges now facing Aboriginals. And we're starting to accept the idea that we have the shared history for which we all are responsible for. When the Truth and Reconciliation Commission report was submitted, I was in the room when Justice Murray Sinclair, the chair of the commission, denounced Canada. He had just recited a litany of intensive harms against Aboriginal people. And when he said, "Canada, you have committed cultural genocide," there was just a silence in that room, and then all of a sudden it erupted in euphoria. We said survivors want an apology from the Prime Minister in the House of Commons. And I was there and I heard the words, "I'm sorry," and then I couldn't see because my eyes were just flowing with tears. I was so happy that somebody had said, "I'm sorry." Canada, by the way, is the only Western country that has had a Truth and Reconciliation Commission. So we're trying to look through a new lens. We and Canadians, we as an Aboriginal, we celebrate each other, everybody cheering each other up as we move toward a more equal, prosperous future for all of us. My name is Chief Robert Joseph, and I believe that Truth and Reconciliation is Canada.
2: Treatment of children in Indian residential schools is a sad chapter in our history. Two primary objectives of the residential school system were to remove and isolate children and to assimilate them into the dominant culture.
3: All she said to me was to be good and to listen, and she never said any more. I don't think they could even fathom what would happen.
4: They built these schools away from the reserve and run by the churches.
3: No one was allowed to touch each other or to talk to each other.
5: 99? That's you. You will learn to speak God's language. Hey!
3: I could hear the steps coming towards the girls' infirmary, and I was the only one in there. And then I couldn't breathe.
4: I don't know what kind of God they have.
3: When I hear people that firmly believe that nothing happened in these schools, well, I can tell my story.
6: Hello, everyone. My name is Phyllis Webstad. I am Shawetmch from the Strachamch, Kennel Creek, Khatchtam, Dog Creek First Nation, which is about 1.5 hours southwest from Williams Lake, BC. I grew up with my granny on the Dog Creek Reserve until I was 10. Then moved with my auntie after she finished university. When I had just turned 6, I was sent to the St. Joseph Indian Residential School near Williams Lake, a place we called the Mission. My granny bought me a shiny new orange shirt to go to school in. When I got there, I was stripped, my clothing taken away, including my new orange shirt, and I never saw it again. I was no longer excited to be going to school. I wanted to go home to granny. I had to stay there for 300 sleeps. No matter how much all of us little kids cried, it didn't matter. No one listened to us. Our feelings didn't matter. We didn't matter. I am the third generation that attended residential school. Both my grandmother and mother attended the Mission for 10 years each. Every child matters, even if you're an adult. We must also remember those children that never made it and are no longer with us. I am humbled and honored that you are all taking part in Orange Shirt Day. When I was in school, I didn't know my own history, so I am overjoyed that you are taking part and learning the true history of Canada's First Peoples. Gukshjem, thank you.
7: Truth and reconciliation. Why is it necessary? The residential school system in Canada was in operation from 1831 to 1998. That is 167 years. 167 years of having our culture, our language, our way of life stripped away. 167 years of having children forcibly taken away from their homes, from their community, exposing them to physical, mental, and emotional abuse. 167 years of intergenerational trauma, which continues to pour its pain into the present. Today you can make a difference. Today you can acknowledge the truth. Recognize the ordeals that took and are taking place today. Educate yourselves on the effects the residential schools caused on First Nations.
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1: I was 6 years old when they took me to a residential school. I remember the day walking toward that school with my mother, and it was a silent walk, and I was so afraid. 20 or 30 little kids herded into the showers, and then your body being painted in white liquid of some kind, your hair cropped and then doused in kerosene. And that was pretty traumatizing. The school held roughly 220 people, half boys, half girls, and we were segregated. If I was caught waving at my sister, there'd be a punishment for it. And so as a result of that segregation, I never really learned any social skills that young people should be learning as they grow up. From a religious and spiritual perspective, of course, the churches lobbied hard to convert Indigenous people, Aboriginal people. They said that we were heathen and pagan. They targeted language in those things we had learned through all of millennia, to know where we came from, to know who we were, as something that had to be eliminated. Before that time, I lived in a place called Quayasims. They call it Guilford Island now. We harvested from the forest all of the animals that we needed to provide us sustenance, and from the ocean in front of us as well, all of the species of whales and mink and fish. And I had a connection to the environment around us. And so after having spent years in those schools, by the time we were ready to leave, most of us were pretty broken. Many of us, including myself, descended into addictions, alcoholism, and violence, and it was pretty difficult. Those schools lasted for over 100 years. There were over 150,000 little children. And the last school that closed in Canada was in 1996 in Saskatchewan. There was a history on this land that had been absolutely ignored. Nobody knew about the residential school legacy. Nobody knew about the intent of the Indian Act, the chronic challenges now facing Aboriginals. And we're starting to accept the idea that we have the shared history for which we all are responsible for. When the Truth and Reconciliation Commission report was submitted, I was in the room when Justice Murray Sinclair, the chair of the commission, denounced Canada. He had just recited a litany of intensive harms against Aboriginal people. And when he said, "Canada, you have committed cultural genocide," there was just a silence in that room, and then all of a sudden it erupted in euphoria. We said survivors want an apology from the Prime Minister in the House of Commons, and I was there and I heard the words, "I'm sorry," and then I couldn't see because my eyes were just flowing with tears. I was so happy that somebody had said, "I'm sorry." Canada, by the way, is the only Western country that has had a Truth and Reconciliation Commission. So we're trying to look through a new lens. We and Canadians, we as an Aboriginal, we celebrate each other, everybody cheering each other up as we move toward a more equal, prosperous future for all of us. My name is Chief Robert Joseph, and I believe that Truth and Reconciliation is Canada.
2: The treatment of children in Indian residential schools is a sad chapter in our history. Two primary objectives of the residential school system were to remove and isolate children and to assimilate them into the dominant culture.
3: All she said to me was to be good and to listen, and she never said any more. I don't think they could even fathom what would happen.
4: They built these schools away from the reserve and run by the churches.
3: No one was allowed to touch each other or to talk to each other.
5: 99? That's you. You will learn to speak God's language. Hey!
3: I could hear the steps coming towards the girls' infirmary, and I was the only one in there. And then I couldn't breathe.
4: I don't know what kind of God they have.
3: When I hear people that firmly believe that nothing happened in these schools, well, I can tell my story.
6: Hello, everyone. My name is Phyllis Webstad. I am Shawetmch from the Strachamch, Kennel Creek, Khatltum, Dog Creek First Nation, which is about 1.5 hours southwest from Williams Lake, BC. I grew up with my granny on the Dog Creek Reserve until I was 10, then moved with my auntie after she finished university. When I had just turned 6, I was sent to the St. Joseph Indian Residential School near Williams Lake, a place we called the Mission. My granny bought me a shiny new orange shirt to go to school in. When I got there, I was stripped, my clothing taken away, including my new orange shirt, and I never saw it again. I was no longer excited to be going to school. I wanted to go home to Granny. I had to stay there for 300 sleeps. No matter how much all of us little kids cried, it didn't matter. No one listened to us. Our feelings didn't matter. We didn't matter. I am the third generation that attended residential school. Both my grandmother and mother attended the Mission for 10 years each. Every child matters, even if you're an adult. We must also remember those children that never made it and are no longer with us. I am humbled and honored that you are all taking part in Orange Shirt Day. When I was in school, I didn't know my own history, so I am overjoyed that you are taking part and learning the true history of Canada's First Peoples. Gukshjem, thank you.
7: Truth and reconciliation. Why is it necessary? The residential school system in Canada was in operation from 1831 to 1998. That is 167 years. 167 years of having our culture, our language, our way of life stripped away. 167 years of having children forcibly taken away from their homes, from their community. Exposing them to physical, mental, and emotional abuse. 167 years of intergenerational trauma, which continues to pour its pain into the present. Today you can make a difference. Today you can acknowledge the truth. Recognize the ordeals that took and are taking place today. Educate yourselves on the effects the residential schools caused on First Nations.
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0: Every child matters.
1: I was 6 years old when they took me to a residential school. I remember the day walking toward that school with my mother, and it was a silent walk, and I was so afraid. 20 or 30 little kids herded into the showers, and then your body being painted in white liquid of some kind, your hair cropped and then doused in kerosene. And that was pretty traumatizing. The school held roughly 220 people, half boys, half girls, and we were segregated. If I was caught waving at my sister, there'd be a punishment for it. And so as a result of that segregation, I never really learned any social skills that young people should be learning as they grow up. From a religious and spiritual perspective, of course, the churches lobbied hard to convert Indigenous people, Aboriginal people. They said that we were heathen and pagan. They targeted language in those things we had learned through all of millennia, to know where we came from, to know who we were, as something that had to be eliminated. Before that time, I lived in a place called Quayasims. They call it Guilford Island now. We harvested from the forest all of the animals that we needed to provide us sustenance. And from the ocean in front of us as well, all of the species of whales and mink and fish. And I had a connection to the environment around us. And so after having spent years in those schools, by the time we were ready to leave, most of us were pretty broken. Many of us, including myself, descended into addictions, alcoholism, and violence, and it was pretty difficult. Those schools lasted for over 100 years. There were over 150,000 little children. And the last school that closed in Canada was in 1996 in Saskatchewan. There was a history on this land that had been absolutely ignored. Nobody knew about the residential school legacy. Nobody knew about the intent of the Indian Act, the chronic challenges now facing Aboriginals. And we're starting to accept the idea that we have the shared history for which we all are responsible for. When the Truth and Reconciliation Commission report was submitted, I was in the room when Justice Murray Sinclair, the chair of the commission, denounced Canada. He had just recited a litany of intensive harms against Aboriginal people. And when he said, "Canada, you have committed cultural genocide," there was just a silence in that room, and then all of a sudden it erupted in euphoria. We said survivors want an apology from the Prime Minister in the House of Commons, and I was there and I heard the words, "I'm sorry," and then I couldn't see because my eyes were just flowing with tears. I was so happy that somebody had said, "I'm sorry." Canada, by the way, is the only Western country that has had a Truth and Reconciliation Commission. So we're trying to look through a new lens. We and Canadians, we as an Aboriginal, we celebrate each other, everybody cheering each other up as we move toward a more equal, prosperous future for all of us. My name is Chief Robert Joseph, and I believe that Truth and Reconciliation is Canada.
2: Treatment of children in Indian residential schools is a sad chapter in our history. Two primary objectives of the residential school system were to remove and isolate children and to assimilate them into the dominant culture.
3: All she said to me was to be good and to listen, and she never said any more. I don't think they could even fathom what would happen.
4: They built these schools away from the reserve and run by the churches.
3: No one was allowed to touch each other or to talk to each other.
5: 99? That's you. You will learn to speak God's language. Hey!
3: I could hear the steps coming towards the girls' infirmary, and I was the only one in there. And then I couldn't breathe.
4: I don't know what kind of God they have.
3: When I hear people that firmly believe that nothing happened in the schools, well, I can tell my story.
6: Hello, everyone. My name is Phyllis Webstad. I am Shawetmch from the Strachamch, Kennel Creek, Khatchtam, Dog Creek First Nation, which is about 1.5 hours southwest from Williams Lake, BC. I grew up with my granny on the Dog Creek Reserve until I was 10. Then moved with my auntie after she finished university. When I had just turned 6, I was sent to the St. Joseph Indian Residential School near Williams Lake, a place we called the Mission. My granny bought me a shiny new orange shirt to go to school in. When I got there, I was stripped, my clothing taken away, including my new orange shirt, and I never saw it again. I was no longer excited to be going to school. I wanted to go home to granny. I had to stay there for 300 sleeps. No matter how much all of us little kids cried, it didn't matter. No one listened to us. Our feelings didn't matter. We didn't matter. I am the third generation that attended residential school. Both my grandmother and mother attended the Mission for 10 years each. Every child matters, even if you're an adult. We must also remember those children that never made it and are no longer with us. I am humbled and honored that you are all taking part in Orange Shirt Day. When I was in school, I didn't know my own history, so I am overjoyed that you are taking part and learning the true history of Canada's First Peoples. Gukshjem, thank you.
7: Truth and reconciliation. Why is it necessary? The residential school system in Canada was in operation from 1831 to 1998. That is 167 years. 167 years of having our culture, our language, our way of life stripped away. 167 years of having children forcibly taken away from their homes, from their community, exposing them to physical, mental, and emotional abuse. 167 years of intergenerational trauma, which continues to pour its pain into the present. Today you can make a difference. Today you can acknowledge the truth. Recognize the ordeals that took and are taking place today. Educate yourselves on the effects the residential schools caused on First Nations.
8: 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And our message is, be good to one another. Aho.

One is...

0: The message to this song. Wake up, my grandson. Wake up, my granddaughter. Your children are hurting. Wake up. Your children don't even know how to pray. Wake up. Your grandchildren are not learning good things. Wake up. Your people are not even getting along. They don't even visit each other. Wake up. The old people are not looking after each other. They're not visiting. They're not acknowledging each other. Wake up. Wake up, my grandson. Wake up, my granddaughter. We're not sharing anything with each other. We're stingy. Wake up. How can we be blessed? We're not sharing. And how can we be healthy? We're not even kin. We're not even being relative to each other. We're not even visiting our sisters and our brothers. Wake up. You're not even telling your mom, I love you. You're not even telling your dad, I love you. Wake up. You're not teaching. You're not practicing your spirituality that the Creator Lord God had given you. The humility that you were supposed to have. You're not practicing it. Wake up.
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0: Yo, this is MC Red Cloud from Bear Grease, and you're listening to Mosque with Cheese Hawk Radio on 93.5. 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

0: 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Failing to stop at a stop sign is a significant fine, over $400 for failing to stop at a traffic control device. The same goes for traffic lights. In the name of safety, it is extremely important that you stop.
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